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That's what I keep wondering with this one. And Martin Garrix, Ed Sheeran, repeated on Q102. Stay.

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I know that we went like 2 years of having nonstop Sabrina Carpenter music, but now I'm kind of like, you know, I'm ready for more Sabrina Carpenter music. Q102. It's Teddy Slim's now. Bad Dreams.

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2: 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Second date update. We're back at it. Monday morning, 7:50, Jeff and Jen.
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According to a new survey, about the average American gets 3 packages per week. Not in my house. What are y'all ordering? What's the shopping impulsive decision you made? 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
1: 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I know you travel a lot.
2: 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Second date update. We're back at it Monday morning, 7:50, Jeff and Jen.
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2: 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Second date update. 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Jeff and Jen.
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I got drive, I don't need a car. Money really all that we fiending for. I'm doing things they ain't seen before. Bands ain't dumb, but extreme is all. I'm a demon lord. Fall off what? I ain't seen the horse. Called your bluff, better cite the source. 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
2: 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We're back at it Monday morning, 7:50. Jeff and Jen.
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14: What we know is that these sort of programs really incentivize workers to report less.
13: A workplace can look safe and efficient on paper, but what does that record leave out about the people doing the work? 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
15: one of the biggest frustrations with the boys and young men that we work with is that they say everyone talks about them, but nobody talks with them.
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13: A pizza party can celebrate a birthday, a sales goal, or the end of a busy stretch at work. For some companies, it can also be the prize for reaching a certain number of days without a reported injury. That may sound like a safety win, but it can put the person who gets hurt in an awkward position. Speak up, and everyone loses out. But workplace mistreatment doesn't always begin with an accident. It can also look like unpredictable hours, unstable pay, constant pressure, or the feeling that your job is essential even though you're treated as replaceable and unskilled. There's a big difference between a safe and supportive workplace on paper versus in reality. Jessica Martinez is the executive director of the National Council for Occupational Safety and Health, better known as COSH.
14: There are companies that will claim to be have a safety culture, but incentivize workers with a bonus, a pizza party, if they go X amount of days without reporting an injury. What we know is that these sort of programs really incentivize workers to report less. And truly what we are saying is what our workforce needs to do, we need to incentivize workers to report more to prevent these injuries and illness in the workplaces. So if more workers are aware of the conditions of work, of the impacts to their health, then we're truly creating a safety culture.
13: The latest federal data counted more than 5,000 work-related deaths in 2024. That's one every 104 minutes. Private industry employers also reported 2.5 million non-fatal injuries and illnesses. But that second number is exactly what the government calls it, employer reported. The reality is that national data doesn't fully capture what workers are experiencing, and that gap extends beyond injuries. Sometimes the harm shows up in the uncertainty and stress built into the job itself. Benjamin Lohr is a writer and the author of The Secret Life of Groceries. While researching the book, he spoke with workers in many segments of the food supply chain. He also took a job at a local grocery store.
20: I also worked at a Whole Foods fish counter for a short stint to just really get the experience of working in the store. And there are a lot of things that came out of that. One, probably most salient, was just how difficult the scheduling process can be for retail workers. And so people are treated a little bit more like products, which is like highly in demand when they're needed in the high demand moments in the store, and then kind of obnoxious waste if there's a slow demand and told to go home.
13: For the store, that flexibility kept staffing close to customer demand. For the employee, it meant not knowing how many hours would appear on their next paycheck and not having a steady stream of reliable income to depend on.
20: When I was working, a lot of the people I was working with wouldn't get their schedule more than 3 or 4 days in advance. And the hours that you're working vary from week to week by large margins, 40%, which means that your take-home pay varies. And of course, not just the volume of time you're working shifts, but when you're working, you can't get a second job to supplement that because there's no schedule, no coherent schedule for your second job to schedule around.
13: Lohr says this can leave employees functioning like on-call workers without the pay, stability, or respect that usually comes with that responsibility. As he moved further down the food supply chain, he saw conditions worsen.
20: So at the lowest levels, people take advantage of that obscurity, that lack of visibility, and it enables the worst human qualities. And you get really, really abusive conditions, the type that is almost mind-blowing.
13: In many cases, large companies rely on staffing agencies, contractors, and subcontractors for hiring, which causes confusion over who's ultimately responsible when there's an issue.
14: You have these subcontracting systems that makes it very fuzzy for employers to understand ultimately who's responsible to ensure that workers have the equipment they need for safe workplaces, the training that they need, that there are mechanisms in place. Even in cases when workers are injured, they get the go around. Many of them have to rely then on government assistance. So there's a very toxic cycle of caring essentially for working people in this country through these supply chains.
13: Federal law prohibits employers from retaliating against workers who report an injury or raise a safety concern. The Occupational Safety and Health Administration, commonly known as OSHA, also warns companies not to use prizes, bonuses, or disciplinary programs in ways that discourage reporting. But a write on paper doesn't always remove the fear of losing hours or being replaced. For someone who thinks their workplace is making them sick or putting them in danger, Martinez urges to start documenting and having conversations with colleagues.
14: The power of collective action is really true and offers just more protections in a real sense, right? It's harder to retaliate against a group of workers than an individual. So we always encourage workers to talk to their coworkers, agree and make a plan before they submit a formal complaint to their employer, but even to agencies like OSHA. There is a mechanism to submit complaints to OSHA. Make sure that it's well equipped with photos, with evidence, with documentation, and do the follow-up so you can have an inspection. And workers can do it anonymously. Like I said, retaliation is a growing concern across the country for many, many workers. So do that. And then if there is a local COSH group or a workers center, or if you're a unionized worker where you have your union, speak to them, talk to them, reach out, let them know what's going on to get more support and guidance on how to move forward, you know, with the worker's particular case.
13: A clean safety record, a lean schedule, and a low-cost product can look like everything's fine from far away. But from close up, it's the employees who carry all the burden while corporate profits grow. To learn more about workplace safety, reporting resources, and our guests, Jessica Martinez and Benjamin Lohr, head to viewpointsradio.org. The story was written and produced by our executive producer, Amira Zavarri. Our studio manager is Jay Silvers. I'm Gary Price.
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2: 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I know you travel a lot.
3: 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Second date update. We're back at it tomorrow morning, 7:50, Jeff and Jen.
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0: Well, we got big news from Pella, and Pella Cincinnati President Fred Cernotish is here to tell you all about it. What's going on?
1: So coming this fall, Pella is bringing out an entry door that no one has ever seen before. 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
0: Life is good when you're surrounded by music. 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

Cincinnati's hit music. It's Q102. I'm Freddie Mac. Happy Sunday fun day to you. Thanks so much for having us on. Teddy Swims, excited for some new music to come from him. More new music. There's got to be an album on the way between now and when the Ugly Tour starts. That's the name of the tour. It starts next month. This is Mr. Know-It-All.

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2: 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Second date update. We're back at it tomorrow morning, 7:50, Jeff and Jen.
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1: He's got like a 11-minute or so documentary on YouTube, Niall Horan, performing a couple of the songs off his new album, including this one, It Tastes So Good, on Cincinnati's hit music, Q102.

So Duolingo restored a kid's 301-day streak. He was in the hospital for a good little bit, so missed his streak. They restored it. They gave him a couple of bonus gems. And then now you got other adults trying. His mom helped him out. Thanks for his mom to tweeting to Duolingo about it. But then other adults try to get in on the moment, try to get their streak back that they lost. Someone blamed a hangover for why they couldn't get their streak back or why they lost their streak. Duolingo's account shut them down. With very sassy replies, too. Like, get off my page. Q102. So-

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2: 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We're back at it tomorrow morning, 7:50, Jeff and Jen.
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Ariana Grande doing the soft launch last week of the new old boyfriend, the one she dated like 10 years ago, Ricky Alvarez. 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

0: hit music. And it's been a while, but
1: I knew it, I knew you. Hey, this is Taylor Swift, and you're listening to my new song, I Knew It, I Knew You, from Toy Story 5.

102 is Freddie Mac. Instagram changed their word mark for the first time in a decade. So when you open Instagram, you can see the logo on there. It's not the full cursive anymore. It's more of like a new, modernized version of the word Instagram. It looks kind of meh. And, you know, maybe an unpopular opinion. Like that old cursive logo, the one we've had for the last 10 years, that felt like personal and iconic. This new look is too generic. It's like no seasoning on it. I could

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right, so experts are saying give yourself at least 2 hours before bedtime to give your heart rate, your body temperature time to calm down before, you know, or after you work out, rather. And that's one of the workout habits that can disrupt your sleep. Because you try to work out, then go to bed, it's not gonna happen. 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
14: 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Prizes must be picked up within 10 business days of winning, and you're only eligible to win once per day. 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
1: 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Thanks so much for having us on. Somber, in one of his most vulnerable songs to date. All of them are pretty vulnerable. This one dealing with body insecurity. It's called My Body Isn't Ready.

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1: There are some places you could go swimming and little animals swim up your wee wee.
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1: 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I know you travel a lot.
2: Not now. Second date update. We're back at it tomorrow morning, 7:50, Jeff and Jen.
1: It just swims right up there.

when it comes to accents, what's the most attractive accent, like, in the country? You know what I mean? Like, what region of the country? According to this poll, it is the southern accent. Everybody in the south, like, this, the most attractive. What's yours? Let me know on the Q102 app. Would love to hear from you. Accent you find most attractive. Texas, California, Louisiana, East Coast, Midwest? 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
1: Newer song we're playing for Olivia Dean, which we love, and hopefully you love it just as much. It's called A Couple Minutes, and it's on Cincinnati's Q102 this afternoon. Hopefully you're enjoying your weekend.

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1: There are some places you could go swimming and little animals swim up your wee wee.
2: What is wrong with you?
1: I just want you to be careful. I know you travel a lot.
2: Not now. Second date update. We're back at it tomorrow morning, 7:50, Jeff and Jen.
1: It just swims right up there real fast.
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0: So when asked about his how his summer went, how his off season went, this is Travis Kelce.
1: It was a fun off season, man. Wedding was the best night of my life, and I appreciate everybody who came out and celebrated and had fun with us. And that's about all I really got from that night. It was a crazy night. It was full of a lot of celebration, but it's football, baby.
0: Okay, very vague, and maybe that's what.

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of Cincinnati.

All right, so it took them roughly 12 years to get this song together, like fully. Making changes to the song, the lyrics, the title. Martin Garrix, Ed Sheeran, it's called Repeat It, Q102. Stay.

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2: 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I know you travel a lot.
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1: So Teddy Swims going on the Ugly Tour, where he said it's not so much that that's how he feels about himself anymore, because he used to feel this way about himself, and now he's had like a whole change of heart. He's gone through a lot of healing, but he's called it the Ugly Tour as more of a self-deprecating kind of joke, and that kicks off next month. Hopefully, there's going to be a new album in sight for the Teddy Swims. Since it

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So it was the very first ever halftime show for the FIFA World Cup. And for the theme song this year, for like the main song of the entire FIFA World Cup, it was this one right here from Shakira and Burna Boy. It's called Die Die. And we're playing it this afternoon.

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1: I just want you to be careful. I know you travel a lot.
2: Not now. Second date update. We're back at it tomorrow morning, 7:50, Jeff and Jen.
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3: bad.
2: And there's a lot of awesome... And that's all I can say.
1: That's all I can say. Okay, Post Malone, we'll just wait. That extra thick country accent, too. Like, what was that about? We'll see. We're on our pins and needles waiting on Post Malone's new music. 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

So I would be willing to bet that this song sets a record for shortest song we've ever played on Cincinnati's Q102 from Dominic Fike. 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
2: Not now. Second date update. We're back at it tomorrow morning, 7:50, Jeff and Jen.
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So for whatever reason, people are throwing out their cookbooks, their handed down family recipes. More people learning to cook from social media, figuring out what to make for dinner every night, just based on a lot of TikTok videos and everything. Even 18% of people polled on this thing said they'd rather take cooking advice from foodfluencers rather than their own mom. Are y'all crazy? Are you kidding? My mom, my grandmother's best cooks ever. Speaking of, there's a couple of recipes I need to get. Pound cake. My mom has a really good homemade spaghetti recipe I need. Need to write those things down ASAP. Q102.

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1: Benson Boone. Beautiful thing.
2: So Pokemon celebrating 30 years coming up on Tuesday. And they're teaming up with Krispy Kreme's, giving some specialty donuts that they're coming out with. A Pokemon collection. Pikachu, Charmander, Squirtle, Jigglypuff, the Pokeball. 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
3: 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Second date update. We're back at it tomorrow morning, 7:50, Jeff and Jen.
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My name is Freddie Mac. Thank you so much for having us on this afternoon. 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And maybe I'm saying that because it's the newest one. Somber singing, My Body Isn't Ready.

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appreciate you so much for letting us be a part of your weekend. 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On Cincinnati's Q102, I'm Freddie Mac. She is T Swift. Or Swift Kelsey. Kelsey Swift.

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from her new album Petal, which is her 8th album, by the way. It's brand new. It just came out about 2 weeks ago. This is the first single off it by Ariana Grande. It's I Hate That I Made You Love Me on Q102.

Q102, here's the breakout hit from Miles Smith. It's all about finding someone who makes you want to stop and appreciate the moment. It's stargazing. 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
1: 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I know you travel a lot.
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2: 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This is the first time we've heard from Ed Sheeran in a while. 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

Dominic Fike here. We'll be in Columbus just next week at Nationwide Arena on the 25th. Here he is now with a song I am sure he'll perform. It's Baby Doll on Q102.

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Ariana Grande does a ton of acting, so much so that I don't know how she also has time to do so much performing. 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
1: So I saw this headline in ESPN, and it was this. Travis Kelce calls wedding with Taylor Swift, quote, best night of my life. And I'm like, what's he supposed to say? Can you imagine if he said, top five, maybe top three nights of my life? Maybe. The club.

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Yeah, the song is actually pronounced Die Die, but it's not spelled that way. 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And essentially, it means, come on, let's go. 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
2: Not now. Second date update. We're back at it tomorrow morning, 7:50, Jeff and Jen.
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1: This song sounds like it's just full of awkwardness, right? 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
1: 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I know you travel a lot.
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